Down a Country Lane by Aaron Copland, tonight's Bandstand selection on Evening Classics. The U.S. Army Field Band was led by Finley Hamilton. This week on Film at 11, tomorrow that will be music by both Michael Abels and Mozart from the film Chevalier. Voices Carry at 2 p.m. with Laura Atkinson will be El Mundo's music from the Guatemala Cathedral Archive. The Crossfade with Kiana Dell at 4 will feature John Batiste's interpretations of Ludwig van Beethoven. And the Bandstand with me, Colleen Wheelahan, will be a symphony by Boris Kozhevnikov. Right now, on Evening Classics, Artur Rubinstein is at the keyboard, while Alfred Wallenstein leads Symphony of the Air in the Andante Spianato and Grand Polonaise by Frédéric Chopin.

0: not a concerto, but rather Andante Spianato and Grand Polonaise by Frédéric Chopin. Artur Rubinstein at the keyboard with Symphony of the Air led by Alfred Wallenstein. I'm Colleen Wheelahan, and another piece of music that features a soloist with an orchestra but is not called concerto is coming up in just a minute.
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2: He was the incomparable painter of mystery, silence, the infinite, of the passing cloud and the sunlit shimmer of the waves. That's Henri Pougnet speaking of Claude Debussy. And hi there, this is Bo McLaughlin. Come explore the world of Debussy with me. Debussy, who threw himself into the glittering world of Paris before the Great War, drawing inspiration from the painters and poets and painting the world in sound. 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
0: Tonight at 9 on WUOL. First things first, Max Bruch had never been to Scotland when he wrote this piece. He did find a book of Scottish songs and take an actual scholarly source as his material for the piece, and he did eventually go to Scotland, just not before this piece hit the stage. And I say that not as a criticism, really, because he did follow the work of scholars about Scotland, but more in amazement, because he just captures that image of Scotland so well in the Scottish fantasy. Here's Chol Yang Lin on the violin. Leonard Slatkin leads the Chicago Symphony Orchestra.

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0: conductor starting his time as the director for a while of the Nashville Symphony, Leonard Slatkin. Cho Liang Lin was the violinist with the Chicago Symphony Orchestra in The Scottish Fantasy by Max Bruch.
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0: 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I'm Colleen Wheelahan, and next on Evening Classics, the Ambash Ensemble performs The Pastorale by Amy Beach.

A Pastorale by Amy Beach, a short piece performed by the Ambash Ensemble for your Tuesday evening. More music by an American composer now. This is Peter Boyer. His work performed by the London Symphony Orchestra with English hornist Christine Pendrell and harpist Bryn Lewis. The conductor is the composer for Elegy.

0: Elegy by Peter Boyer, the London Symphony Orchestra led by the composer. Exploring Music is on the way with a look at Claude Debussy. I'm Colleen Wheelahan. Thanks for tuning into Evening Classics.
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And to think that piece nearly wound up on the cutting room floor. Clair de Lune. Beautiful performance just then by Jean-Yves Thibaud, music of Claude Debussy, probably the most famous piece ever composed by Debussy. But he didn't care for it very much. Part of the Suite Bergamasque, which he'd written in the early 1890s, his publisher in 1905 wanted to publish it, and Debussy refused at first. Luckily, some of Debussy's friends prevailed. Otherwise, we would never have heard that piece. Hi there, welcome to Exploring Music. This is Bill McLachlan. This week, we are exploring the world of Debussy, and in today's show, we can begin to call Debussy by the name order which we are accustomed to, which is to say Claude Achille Debussy, because at the age of 30, Debussy decided he would reverse the order of the names with which he was baptized. Actually, about his baptism, there's kind of a story. Achille Claude was born in 1862 and not baptized until 2 years later. Now, how could that have happened in a Catholic country like France in the mid-1860s? Somebody was asleep at the switch. And more than that, there's no record that I can find, or anyone else, that Claude Debussy ever went to school. Not the way we think of a proper grade school or high school. It's true, he started at the conservatory when he's 10, but they just teach music. They don't teach you to read and write. How did he learn? The fact is, he wasn't that good at French. Through the end of his life, he was always bedeviled by French verb forms and infinitives, just the way a beginning student is. Okay, he was also a very good writer, and that's a particularly interesting irony because Debussy's closest friends were the most advanced poets in Paris in the 1880s. People like Paul Verlaine, Paul Bourget, and especially Stéphane Mallarmé, who in the 1880s used to hold Tuesday evening salons, which were the most popular meetings of the literary set in Paris, and Debussy was an honored part of this entourage. It's hard to exaggerate what a small world cultural Paris was in the 1880s and 90s. There's a beautiful portrait of Mallarmé, for example, by Manet. These people all knew each other. So it's not surprising that when Debussy went looking for words to set to music, he would turn to words by his friends. Let's hear three songs to texts of Paul Verlaine. Actually, Debussy just calls them Trois Mélodies. The first we'll hear is La mer est plus belle. The sea is lovelier than the cathedrals. Then we'll hear Le son du cor. The sound of the horn wails toward the woods with an almost orphan sorrow. And then finally, the hedgerows stretch out frothing afar like the sea. Trois mélodies to texts of Paul Verlaine, Christopher Maltman, accompanied by Malcolm Martineau.

0: Trois Mélodies, three songs by Debussy to texts of Paul Verlaine. That was Christopher Maltman, accompanied by Malcolm Martineau. Beautiful songs from the early 1890s, music of Claude Debussy. You're tuned in to Exploring Music, and this week we are exploring the world of Claude Achilles Debussy. Drop us a line. 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

Well, let's see. So far this week, we haven't heard a single symphony or sonata. We've heard all sorts of descriptive music, beautiful songs, a cantata to a text by a pre-Raphaelite composer, arabesques, even now Claire de Lune from the suite Bergamasque, which is a set of Commedia dell'arte pieces. It's pretty plain that Debussy was avoiding the classical forms, which had been so dominated by German and Austrian composers. I'm speaking of the sonata, the symphony, the string quartet, and so on. But around 1892, Debussy met his match, a wonderful violinist from Brussels, Eugène Ysaÿe. And Ysaÿe had a quartet, and he wanted a string quartet from Claude Debussy. So I look at the score here. Everything about this looks classical compared to the rest of Debussy's markings. Look at just the title alone, Quartet in G Minor, Opus 10. Debussy never used opus numbers. It's written in four movements, just like a Beethoven quartet. And there's a device in this quartet which Debussy may have borrowed from Franz Liszt. It's called cyclical writing. He uses the same theme in all four movements. I'll play you the theme, which comes in the first violin part. I'll play it a little slower than it's marked, just so you can hear the ins and outs. There are a lot of arabesques in this tune. You hear that scale. We're in G minor, which ought to sound like this. But Debussy uses an A flat instead of an A natural. Not, but. Very unusual scale. Phrygian. Possibly Spanish, North African, Middle Eastern. At any rate, exotic. And Debussy keeps referring to that A flat all the way through the whole quartet. For instance, here's the second movement, which is a scherzo, and here's the viola line. Listen for the A flat. Hear it? That A-flat again. Doesn't belong in G minor, but there it is in Debussy. There's a remarkable turn of this phrase in the slow movement. Music that's just achingly beautiful. Here's the second violin who's playing muted. There's our A-flat and the cello pits. Viola goes ahead.

Oh, you'll hear it when it comes around. Here's the Emerson String Quartet playing Debussy's String Quartet in G minor, Opus 10.

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3: These very famous Tuesday evenings, which he gave at his home in the Rue Rome in Paris, and Debussy was a frequent visitor there. They became close personal friends and began to go to even the opera and concerts together. At the end of his life, when Mallarmé died, his closest disciple, the poet Paul Valéry, knew that he should tell Debussy first. He wrote to several friends, he said, "I'm completely overwhelmed. Mallarmé died this morning." He said, "Tell Debussy." But the real event between them was earlier. It was about 1892 or 3. Mallarmé had written a poem which he called The Afternoon of a Faun. It's the forest deep, and the faun wakens. It's warm. He's drowsy. He's been dreaming beautiful dreams involving himself in a romantic role with some nymphs. Or was it really not a dream? We don't know. And Debussy won't tell us either. When he turned to Mallarmé's poem, Debussy intended, and I'm quoting him, "a very free illustration, in no way a synthesis of the poem." But what a lovely line Debussy invented for the flute. Remember, this is Pan, the faun, the flute player. Debussy was always enchanted with the idea of arabesque. Listen to this flute arabesque.

the horn. The Faun waking from his dream. That beautiful sequence of chords. What key is that in? I can't tell. The flute starts on a C sharp, but the first chord we get is this. It's C sharp minor with an A sharp on top. It's a sixth chord or a 13th chord, depending upon how you think of it. And it moves to this. Beautiful, transparent, enchanting. One of the elements which made this piece, the prelude to the Afternoon of the Faun, so influential for the composers of the 20th century coming up, was that they found in this an example of not development. It's not developed the way Schubert or Beethoven or Schumann would have developed the theme. Everything seems to grow. It's organic. It's a little bit like the vine of Art Nouveau. Here's Pierre Boulez, the Cleveland Orchestra, prelude to the Afternoon of a Faun.

enchanting music, isn't that? And in those last two measures, we finally find out what key we are in. E major. Beautiful touch. That miraculous clear bell sound at the end is antique cymbals. I don't know if any composer used them before Debussy, but no one used them better. That was Pierre Boulez, an enormous proponent of Debussy's music. When Boulez came up as a very hard-edged avant-garde composer in the years just after the Second World War, he wasn't too sure about Impressionism, but Maestro Boulez has embraced Debussy. A lot of other composers, too. He's also a great Wagner and Mahler conductor, but especially Debussy for Boulez, and you can hear it in the attention to detail in this beautiful recording with the Cleveland Orchestra. Prelude to the Afternoon of a Faun, Debussy's first orchestral masterpiece.

That was Renee Fleming singing so beautifully with Jean-Yves Thibaudet at the piano, mandoline, text of Paul Verlaine. And that's all the time we have for music today. In tomorrow's show, we'll get to Pelléas et Mélisande, his great opera. We'll hear a little of that, and also the nocturnes. Hope you can join us then. In the meantime, stay right where you are. I'm Bill McLaughlin. 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Drop us a line. Let us know how we're doing. Exploring Music, that's all one word. 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Our production assistants are Ella Pinsloop, Eric Opland, Adela Skoronsky, and Weston Williams. Rebecca Neistat is the WFMT production and syndication manager. 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I'm Bill McLaughlin. 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
4: Our music is inspired by trees of various kinds. Let's first hear the Eloria Festival Singers, directed by Noel Edison. And this is by Eric Whitaker. It's called Little Tree.

Some music there by Eric Whitaker called Little Tree. That was Noel Edison conducting the Elota Festival Singers. We have music inspired by pine trees and the great sequoia tree. I'm Peter Van de Graaff here, selecting the music for you and presenting it to you. Hope that you enjoy what I have. I think that you will. Dvorak's American Quartet will be heard in a little bit. We have right now, though, a work for violin and guitar by a Cuban composer named Leo Brower. Made something of a specialty of writing for the guitar. This is called The Laud to the Giant Sequoia Tree, and it's played by Anna Kiko Myers violin, Jason Vio guitar.

Full title of that piece is Laude al Árbol Gigante, the Laud to the Giant Sequoia Tree, by the Cuban composer Leo Brouwer. Anna Kika Myers, violin, Jason Vio, guitar. This is the tale the pine trees knew, as we continue with music inspired by majestic trees. This is by Sir Arnold Bax, a symphonic poem which was strongly inspired by one about the forest god, Tapiola, by Sibelius. Here is the Ulster Orchestra, Bryden Thompson the conductor, and Arnold Bax's The Tale the Pine Trees Knew.

0: the symphonic poem by Arnold Bax, The Tale the Pine Trees Knew. That was the Ulster Orchestra, conducted by Bryden Thompson.
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very famous music indeed now, one of the most beloved of all string quartets. Antonín Dvořák was a passionate player of violin and viola and wrote a lot of quartets early in his career. His masterpieces came late, as did this, when he was living in America and on a break from working at the American Conservatory in New York. It is thus called the American String Quartet, Quartet No. 12. It's played by the Emerson Quartet.

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0: performance by the Emerson String Quartet, and that music by Antonín Dvořák. The String Quartet number 12 in F, the so-called American.
1: This is Bird Note. In higher animals, the brain is like a Lamborghini. Amazing engineering, but expensive to run. In a human, the brain uses about 10 times more energy than any other organ. A bird's system is exquisitely attuned to this expense. And, among several carefully studied species like the black-capped chickadee, a very smart adaptation has evolved. You can usually hear the black-capped chickadees call throughout fall and winter, but they aren't singing much. They don't need to. So in their brains, the centers that control how they learn and give voice to songs shrink. But as spring nears, and the birds resume singing in earnest, these control centers in the brain rejuvenate. This same seasonal fluctuation appears true of the chickadee's hearing ability. Experiments have shown that a bird's hearing is more acute in spring. So is their ability to interpret sounds. This may help male birds tell the difference between a neighboring male he already knows and an interloper who's infringing on his territory. And more finely attuned hearing can also help a female bird rate the songs of males she hears so she can pick out the best partner. All of which means that seasonal changes in the gray matter itself put birds' brains in a class by themselves. For Bird Note, I'm Mary McCann.
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4: I have quite a variety of music for you. I'm Peter Van de Graaff, and it includes a violin sonata by Johann Sebastian Bach. We'll also listen to a symphony on a hymn tune by the American composer Virgil Thompson. Right now, though, a couple of overtures to operettas, so lighthearted operas, often including a dialogue in them. And before we get to a very famous one by Jacques Offenbach, here is the overture to one of the great operettas of Gilbert and Sullivan, The Yeoman of the Guard.

Although among the lesser known of the operettas of Gilbert and Sullivan, it is occasionally performed. It's called The Yeoman of the Guard, and the overture to it was performed by the Academy of St. Martin in the Fields, conducted by Sir Neville Mariner. Overture to one operetta there, now to another. Here is the overture to a spoof on the tale of the legend of Orpheus and Eurydice. It's called Orpheus in the Underworld, an operetta by Jacques Offenbach. And here is Leonard Bernstein to conduct the New York Philharmonic.

Leonard Bernstein and the New York Philharmonic with the overture to an operetta by Jacques Offenbach called Orpheus in the Underworld, with that famous can-can there at the end. From Offenbach to just plain Bach now, as we listen to Rachel Barton Pine violin, Jory Vinokur harpsichord. This is the Violin Sonata No. 4 in C minor by Bach.

0: Two performers were Rachel Barton Pine, violin, Jory Vinicour, harpsichord, and that is the Violin Sonata No. 4 in C minor by Johann Sebastian Bach.
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In 1928, the American composer Virgil Thomson took a couple of hymn tunes and worked them into a symphony. He called it a symphony on a hymn tune, but as I say, there's more than one used in this music. We hear this work now, the Symphony of Virgil Thomson, with the New Zealand Symphony Orchestra and conductor James Sidaris.

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Making use of a couple of famous hymn tunes, that is the Symphony on a Hymn Tune from 1928 by Virgil Thompson. That was his first symphony, and as American as that work is, he was actually living in Paris studying with Nadia Boulanger when he wrote that piece. Didn't have its premiere till 1945, although written in 1928. That was the New Zealand Symphony in performance, and the conductor was James Sidaris. Here is an American hymn tune, Give Good Gifts to One Another, as Paul Hillier leads the Pro Arte Singers.

taken from the Mount Lebanon hymnal, Give Good Gifts to One Another, traditional American hymn tune, and it was performed by the Pro Arte Singers, conducted by Paul Hillier.

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4: Peter Van de Graaff speaking. Two compositions inspired by the Mississippi River, including the Mississippi River Suite by the African-American composer Florence Price. I'll have that for you in just a bit. This is from Reflections on the Mississippi by Michael Dougherty. It's called Mist.

evocative piece by Michael Dougherty, Mist, from Reflections on the Mississippi with Carol Janch and the Albany Symphony. Two of the great virtuosos of the early 19th century, represented a bit later on, violinist Ludwig or Louis Spohr and guitarist Mauro Giuliani. Right now, we have music by the American composer Florence Price. This is the Mississippi River Suite, the Women's Philharmonic performing here, conducted by Apo Su.

the Women's Philharmonic, conductor Apo Su, and that music inspired by the great Mississippi River. It's by the African-American composer born in Arkansas, based in Chicago throughout her career. Her name is Florence Price, and that was the Mississippi River Suite. It's also inspired by a river, it's not specified in the text, 1916 song by Charles Ives. It's actually his setting of a famous hymn tune, At the River, Shall We Gather at the River. This is William Sharp, baritone, Stephen Blyer, piano.

To my ears, that song always sounds like it has a musical question mark at the end of it, unresolved. A song by Charles Ives, At the River, with William Sharp, baritone, Stephen Blyer, piano. Louis Spohr, great violinist, one of the greatest of them all in the early 19th century, wrote this potpourri on Irish folk songs. We hear it recorded by Ulf Hilscher and the Berlin Radio Symphony, conducted by Christian Fröhlich.

The two violinists were Christian Fröhlich and Ulf Hilscher. The composer, great violinist himself, Louis Spohr, and that was the Potpourri on Irish Folk Songs. I should also mention the Berlin Radio Symphony Orchestra was heard. Here is a work by another great virtuoso of the early 19th century. His name is Mauro Giuliani, and he reportedly was one of the greatest of all guitarists. And this also has to do with Irish national folk songs. It's called Variations on Irish National Airs by Giuliani, and the guitarist in this recording is David Russell.

Guitarist David Russell bringing us there the Variations on Irish National Airs by Mauro Giuliani. And here's a traditional Irish jig with Jordi Savall and Andrew Lawrence King.

0: Jordy Savall performing that traditional Irish jig called Sackow's Jig. He performed without Andrew Lawrence King.
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0: Want you to know that our main work ahead will be the violin concerto by the Armenian composer Aram Khachaturian, and it will have Yulia Fischer playing the violin solo part. In fact, we have a little bit of Aram Khachaturian right now, as he was quite prolific, and it's not very well known that he was quite prolific at writing film scores. This is called A City on the Volga, and it's an excerpt from a movie called The Battle of Stalingrad. Adriano conducts the Slovak Radio Symphony.

That's from the 1948 film score to The Battle of Stalingrad by Aram Khachaturian, as Adriano conducted the Slovak Radio Symphony. I'll have the Khachaturian Violin Concerto for you in just a few minutes. This is a string quartet by a, classical-era composer. She was born in 1745. Her name is Maddalena Lombardini. She sometimes went as Lombardini Sirmen. She was a violinist, a noted singer as well as composer. Here is the Allegri String Quartet with his Quartet No. 3 by Maddalena Lombardini.

music from the late 18th century by a woman composer named Maddalena Lombardini Sirmen, S-I-R-M-E-N. That was the Allegri String Quartet with her String Quartet number 3. Now to music by the Armenian composer Aram Khachaturian. First, Ivan Sings. It's children's music from The Adventures of Ivan.

That was the Aznavourian duo in Ivan Sings from The Adventures of Ivan by Aram Khachaturian. Our next music was written in 1940 for the great Soviet violinist David Oistrakh by Aram Khachaturian, and it is his only violin concerto. Wrote a few concertos, did Khachaturian. The piano concerto is fairly well known, but nothing compares in fame and widespread glory to this concerto. We have Yulia Fischer here as violinist with the Russian National Orchestra, conducted by Yakov Kreitzberg.

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That music composed in 1940 by the great Armenian composer Aram Khachaturian. His Violin Concerto in D Minor, originally written for David Oistrakh. In that recording, though, we heard Yulia Fischer violin with the Russian National Orchestra, Yakov Kreitzberg, the conductor. Turning our attention to an anonymous tune from 17th century England, which was very popular at the time. It's called Gray's Inn, and here is Jeremy Barlow leading the Broadside Band.

0: quite a popular tune in 17th century England, Gray's Inn. Jeremy Barlow with the Broadside Band.
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0: My name is Peter van de Graaff. I have music from Tristan und Isolde. And before we get to a substantial part of that, by the way, also, Jascha Heifetz will be playing one of the violin sonatas by Handel. This right now is one of the Wesendonck songs by Richard Wagner, Im Treibhaus, in the greenhouse. It was also later used in Tristan und Isolde. It's been arranged here for cello and piano. Julius Berger and Norman Schettler perform.

Im Treibhaus, in the greenhouse, from the Wesendonck songs by Richard Wagner, which he later used as part of Tristan und Isolde, and we have some music from that opera, symphonic synthesis from it coming up later on. Julius Berger, cello, and Norman Schettler, piano. Yasha Heifetz, violin, Emmanuel by piano, 1953 recording here of this Handel Sonata in D.

We don't hear Yascha Heifetz playing Baroque music very often, but there he was with Handel's D major violin sonata in a 1953 recording with Emmanuel Bai at the piano. And here's Graziano Mandozzi realizing a movement from another Handel violin sonata.

As realized on the synthesizer by Graziano Mandozzi. That comes from a B-flat major violin sonata by Handel. We now have a symphonic synthesis, as it's called, made by Leopold Stokowski of the music of Richard Wagner. Stokowski was a great advocate of Wagner's music, and one of his very favorite compositions was Tristan und Isolde. And let me quote from Stokowski here. He wrote, "All through the three acts of Tristan, there is the sound of despair and the ecstasy of love, but its supreme expression is in the garden scene in the second act and in the final scene of the third act." What he's done here is taken the prelude and Liebestod, the beginning and ending of the opera, and then inserted his own orchestral transcription of what's called the Liebesnacht, the love night from Act Two of Tristan und Isolde. Here it is with the Bournemouth Symphony Orchestra, directed by José Cerebrier, Tristan und Isolde Symphonic Synthesis, after Wagner, by Stokowski.

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We've heard music by Richard Wagner, taken from his opera Tristan und Isolde by Leopold Stokowski, who arranged what he called there a symphonic synthesis consisting of the prelude to Act 1, the Liebesnacht, or Love Night, from Act 2, and then the Liebestod, which concludes the opera. The Bournemouth Symphony Orchestra and José Cerebrier. This is a little something by Richard Wagner's father-in-law. It's called A Dance Moment, and it's one of several, which were originally for orchestra, by a composer named Johann Ritter von Herbeck, now very forgotten. It was arranged by Liszt, though. Leslie Howard is the pianist.

0: Johann Herbeck wrote that dance moment, and Franz Liszt transcribed it for solo piano. Leslie Howard played it.
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0: This is the Czech Philharmonic, Jiří Bělohlávek, the conductor. We're going to listen to the Slavonic Dance, Opus 72, number 4, by Antonín Dvořák.

Undoubtedly a conductor and ensemble that really know their way around that music. The Czech Philharmonic, Jiří Bělohlávek, the conductor, and that music by Antonín Dvořák. That's from his second set of Slavonic Dances, the Opus 2 collection. We heard the number 4 in D-flat. Such a fascinating piece here for piano by Robert Schumann. It's a collection of pretty much unrelated pieces, miniatures, 21 of them altogether, which he called Carnival. And there's musical portraits of friends and musicians that he admired, including Chopin and Paganini. There's many musical depictions of Commedia dell'arte characters like Pierrot and Harlequin and Columbine, etc. And references to earlier pieces that he composed and little musical riddles that he incorporated in this piece. Carnival from 1832 to 1835. This was composed, and John Nakamatsu plays music of Schumann.

pianist John Nakamatsu performing the Opus 9 of Robert Schumann, a suite for piano called Carnival. This is by Brahms. It's a song called Love in Springtime.

Olaf Baer and Jeffrey Parsons performed that song by Brahms called Liebe und Frühling, Love and Spring. Change of pace now as we go to the Italian Baroque for a couple of concertos. First by a now quite forgotten composer born in Verona in 1675, Evaristo Felice dall'Abaco is his name, and a Concerto of Cologne performs it.

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Concerto of Cologne, performing that music by the Verona, Italy-born composer Evaristo Felice Dall'Abaco, one of his church concertos. Church concertos were sometimes performed as part of a worship service. Go back a couple of decades for another concerto of another kind, a Concerto Grosso Grand Concerto by Corelli. It's his number 11 of his 12, and Philharmonia Baroque Orchestra performs this, conducted by Nicholas McGeegan.

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Oft-imitated music, that of Corelli. We go back about 100 years for this by Giovanni Gastoldi, a little dance.

0: the Klemenchik Consort, led by René Klemenchik, and a bit of music by Giovanni Gastoldi.
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0: Glad you're with me. Peter Van de Graaff here, and some music from England, specifically by Gustav Holst. Before we get to his Brook Green Suite, this is from the Planets Uranus, with the Philharmonia Orchestra, led by John Elliott Gardner.

It was John Elliott Gardiner conducting the Philharmonia Orchestra, Uranus, the Magician, from the Suite for Orchestra by Gustav Holst, known as The Planets. We have music of Johann Sebastian Bach ahead in just a few minutes as English Suite number 3. Here's an English Suite. It's called the Brook Green Suite of Gustav Holst. It was written towards the end of his, when he was a teacher at the St. Paul's Girls' School in Brook Green, London, and that's the title. Norman Del Mar with the Bournemouth Sinfonietta.

Norman Delmar and the Bournemouth Sinfonietta performing the Brook Green Suite by Gustav Holst. Which brings us to another English suite, but not by an English composer. Bach wrote 6 suites in the English style, and this is the 3rd of them. It was originally composed for the harpsichord, but we'll hear it played on a modern piano by great German pianist Wilhelm Kempff.

A recording first issued in the mid-1970s with pianist Wilhelm Kempff and the music of Bach. That was his English suite. He wrote six French suites, which are simpler to play than the English suites. Very complicated works, as if you were listening carefully. The English suite number 3 in G minor by Bach. This is from an English suite, the Capriole Suite by Peter Warlock.

Patrick Russ adapted that music from the original for just strings. It's from the Capriole Suite by Peter Warlock, based on some Renaissance music. And that was Christopher Parkening, joined by the Academy of St. Martin in the Fields. It's on to Prokofiev now, and we're going to listen to music that he first thought of in 1915. The piece starts, you hear a long, broad melody, and that was what first came to him in 1915. But he was working on some other pieces, including the opera The Gambler and his ballet Shu. He started work earnestly on the score in 1917, but then the Russian Revolution interfered, and it wasn't until 1923 that the work finally had its premiere. Here is Shlomo Mintz, violin, Chicago Symphony Orchestra, Claudio Abbado, the conductor, as we listen now to the Violin Concerto No. 1 by Sergei Prokofiev.

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Relatively early in his career, Sergei Prokofiev wrote both of his violin concertos. The one we just heard had its premiere in 1923, and then a bit later on, the second appeared. But that was the Violin Concerto No. 1 in D major, and a recording made by Shlomo Mintz Violin, the Chicago Symphony Orchestra, conducted by Claudio Abbado. That's a 1983 recording of that work. A little more by Prokofiev from the ballet Cinderella. This is from Act 2.

0: That's a dance which was popular in the Renaissance and the Baroque called a passe-pied, but from the 20th century there, from the ballet Cinderella, from Act Two. That's music of Sergei Prokofiev, Russian National Orchestra, directed by Mikhail Pletnyov.
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0: We'll get to some Haydn in a moment or two and one of his earlier symphonies. Right now, some film music by Arthur Honegger, which he wrote for the 1934 film after Victor Hugo's famous story, Les Misérables.

Adriano conducted that music from the film score to Les Misérables by the Swiss composer Arthur Honegger. Here's an earlier and little-known symphony of Joseph Haydn. It's a symphony number 36 in E-flat major, no subtitle attached to this one, and we hear it performed by the Austro-Hungarian Haydn Orchestra, conducted by Adam Fischer.

Recorded in the very room where that work received its premiere, that was the Symphony No. 36 in E-flat major by Joseph Haydn. The Austro-Hungarian Haydn Orchestra was conducted by Adam Fischer. Now to music by a couple of French composers who also have that kind of light-hearted spirit, often a joking sound to their music, as did Haydn. Let's begin here with Jacques Ibert, the second of the Trois Pièces Brèves, the three short pieces. It's performed by the New York Wind Quintet.

The New York Wind Quintet performing that music by Jacques Ibert, the second of his trois pièces brèves, three short pieces. This is now by Jean Francais. We're going to get to a string quartet by Jacques Ibert in a little bit, but this music written in 1982 by Jean Francais, who did share much of the same spirit of joy in his music and often musical jests involved. These are 11 variations on a theme of Haydn. Well, one might say the theme by Haydn, because it's the second movement of his Surprise Symphony, the number 94. The Mainz Wind Ensemble performing here.

11 variations on the famous second movement theme from the 94th Symphony, The Surprise by Haydn, by Jean Francais. He himself directed the Mainz Wind Ensemble. Now by his fellow countryman Jacques Ibert. This is a 1937 work, his string quartet, which expresses the determination in the face of adversity of humanity and his unshaken faith in humanity. Here's a performance by the Parisian Quartet and the String Quartet by Jacques Ibert.

0: Humanity's Strength in Adversity, expressed in that string quartet from 1937, Dark Days Indeed in France, music of Jacques Ibert, as performed by the Parisian Quartet that had its first performance in 1945.
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4: He was the incomparable painter of mystery, silence, the infinite, of the passing cloud and the sunlit shimmer of the waves. That's Henri Pougnet speaking of Claude Debussy. And hi there, this is Bo McLaughlin. Come explore the world of Debussy with me. Debussy, who threw himself into the glittering world of Paris before the Great War, drawing inspiration from the painters and poets and painting the world in sound. 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

The Danish String Quartet performing an arrangement for strings of the Well-Tempered Clavier Book 1, the Fugue in G, BWV 861, music by Bach for you this morning on 90.5 WUOL Classical Louisville. And good morning. Thanks for tuning in today. I'm Matt Rogers. This is music by Florence Price, her piano concerto in one movement, the New Black Music Repertory Orchestra performing, and this is Karen Walwin playing the piano.

0: Leslie Dunner leading the New Black Music Repertory Orchestra, Karen Walwyn playing the piano for the Concerto in One Movement by Florence Price here on 90.5 WUOL Classical Louisville. Well, here we are already at hump day. Don't know how it's already Wednesday, but here we are. 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
0: And music by Christoph Graupner for you now. He was a German composer and harpsichordist of late Baroque music. He was a contemporary of Bach, Telemann, and Handel. Suite in F major by Christoph Graupner, played by the Finnish Baroque Orchestra.

0: The Finnish Baroque Orchestra, Suite in F Major by Christoph Grapner, here on 90.5 WUOL Classical Louisville. 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The king of instruments has helped create the soundscape for countless movies. 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
0: And music for you now by Joseph Bologna, one of the first composers of African descent to gain recognition. He actually first came to people's attention as a terrific athlete. He was a champion fencer. This is the Sonata No. 1 by Joseph Bologna. Andrew McIntosh playing the Baroque violin, and this is Stephen Van Howart playing the forte piano.

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0: Stephen Van Howard playing forte piano, Andrew McIntosh playing Baroque violin for the Sonata No. 1 by Joseph Bologna here on 90.5 WUOL Classical Louisville. And a little music from Debussy, arranged by Ravel, so the work of two terrific Impressionist composers. Coming up after Composer's Datebook, also a flute quartet by the master of the classical era, Mozart.
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3: This is the Composer's Datebook for May 6th. I'm John Burge. As anniversary gifts go, the one that Dutch conductor Willem Engelberg received in 1920 was pretty spectacular. To celebrate his 25th anniversary as music director of the Concertgebouw Orchestra in Amsterdam, they staged a special month-long festival in honor of one of Mengelberg's favorites, Gustav Mahler, the Austrian composer of monumental symphonies, who had in fact conducted the Concertgebouw himself several times before his untimely death at the age of 50 in 1911. Mahler was the conductor Mengelberg admired most, and the Dutchman and his orchestra were ardent champions of Mahler's symphonies. That 1920 festival performed all nine of them over the course of 2 weeks that May. Mahler's widow, Alma, was in attendance, as were Mahler's younger Austrian contemporaries, Arnold Schoenberg and Anton Webern, the Danish composer, Carl Nielsen, and a young British conductor and Mahler fan named Adrian Bolt, who reported on the festival for a British newspaper back home. In 1995, the Concertgebouw staged another Mahler festival on the 75th anniversary of the 1920 edition, this time inviting the Berlin Philharmonic and the Vienna Philharmonic to participate. A 100th anniversary festival was planned for May 2020, but the COVID epidemic forced that Mahler cycle to be postponed until May 2025. Good things come to all who wait. Composer's Datebook is produced by APM, American Public Media, in collaboration with the American Composers Forum, reminding you that all music was once new.

A Sarabande by Claude Debussy, arranged by Maurice Ravel. That was Alberto Zeta leading the Lausanne Chamber Orchestra here on 90.5 WUOL Classical Louisville. And good morning. That was an arrangement by Ravel. I've got music by Ravel coming up in about 15 minutes. Right now, music by Mozart, Flute Quartet No. 1. This is the Mozart String Trio along with Ariel Nicolai playing the flute.

0: Ariel Nicolai playing the flute for the Mozart String Trio, the Flute Quartet No. 1 by Mozart, here on 90.5 WUOL Classical Louisville. Music by the Impressionist master Maurice Ravel, French composer, but it's Spanish-influenced, coming up in just a moment. I've also got music on the way that was recorded right here at LPM. Stay tuned.
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0: And music by Ravel for you now. French composer, but of Spanish heritage, and that comes out in a number of his works. This is the Rhapsodie Espagnole, and it's the Buffalo Philharmonic Orchestra performing.

0: Joanne Folletta and the Buffalo Philharmonic Orchestra performing the Rhapsodie Espagnole by Maurice Ravel here on 90.5 WUOL Classical Louisville. Well, I have got a treat for you. Coming up in just a moment, music by Henry Hart, music that was recorded right here at LPM. Stay tuned.
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0: And Classical Morning continues with music by Henry Hart, an arrangement by Rachel Grimes, who is playing the piano here. Music recorded right here at LPM. This is Evansville Favorite Waltz.

Evansville Favorite Waltz by Henry Hart, Rachel Grimes playing the piano. You're on 90.5 WUOL Classical Louisville. And as always, thank you for tuning in. It's a pleasure to have you along for Classical Morning. I'm Matt Rogers. This is Gabriele Roberto, contemporary Italian composer, his Tokyo Suite on 90.5.

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0: Fabio Brum, playing the trumpet for the Seville Royal Symphony Orchestra, contemporary Italian composer Gabriele Roberto, and the Tokyo Suite. You're on 90.5 WUOL. It was a cello sonata. It's been transcribed for solo piano, music by Sergei Rachmaninoff coming up, and then we're off to New England with William Schumann.
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That's a transcription for solo piano of the third movement from the Cello Sonata Opus 19 by Rachmaninoff. Sergei Babayan playing the piano on 90.5 WUOL Classical Louisville. Music by Tchaikovsky coming up in 15 minutes, but first, a trip to New England with American composer William Schumann. This is the New England Triptych played by the Seattle Symphony.

0: Gerard Schwartz and the Seattle Symphony with the New England Triptych by William Schumann here on 90.5 WUOL Classical Louisville. Music by one composer, very much inspired by another. Tchaikovsky inspired by Mozart coming up, and then a beautiful melody by Christoph Willibald Gluck. This is Classical Morning on 90.5 WUOL. Good morning.
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0: Yeah, music by Tchaikovsky for you now, his Orchestral Suite No. 4, which is better known as Mozartiana, because he wrote this on the occasion of the 100th anniversary of Mozart's opera Don Giovanni. The Stuttgart Radio Symphony Orchestra here led by Neville Mariner.

The Stuttgart Radio Symphony Orchestra, Neville Mariner conducting Mozartiana, the Orchestral Suite No. 4 by Peter Tchaikovsky, 90.5 WUOL Classical Louisville. Daniel Gillum is coming up at 9 o'clock with your mid-morning mix. I'm Matt Rogers with Classical Morning, and this is the gorgeous Dance of the Blessed Spirits by Christoph Willibald Gluck.

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0: the Rhenish Chamber Orchestra of Cologne performing Dance of the Blessed Spirits by Christoph Willibald Gluck. Just beautiful. Good morning. I'm Matt Rogers. This is Classical Morning. I have a quick little etude by Chopin for you coming up next, and then it will be time for Daniel Gillum and your mid-morning mix. Stay tuned.
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0: And this is music by Chopin, his Butterfly Etude, Opus 25, No. 9, Beatrice Rana playing the piano.

0: Beatrice Rana playing the piano for Butterfly, the Etude Opus 25, number 9 by Frédéric Chopin, wrapping up Classical Morning for this Wednesday. And I will be back with you at 6 o'clock tomorrow morning for another Classical Morning. Daniel Gillum is in next with your mid-morning mix. Have a great day.
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0: the Vienna Philharmonic and Village Dance from the Pastoral Suite of Emmanuel Chabrier. John Elliott Gardner conducting the Vienna Philharmonic on 90.5 WUOL, Classical Louisville. From a village dance to a quiet city next. I'm Daniel Gillum. Hope your Wednesday is off to a good start.
1: He was the incomparable painter of mystery, silence, the infinite, of the passing cloud and the sunlit shimmer of the waves. That's Henri Pougnet speaking of Claude Debussy. And hi there, this is Beau McLaughlin. Come explore the world of Debussy with me. Debussy, who threw himself into the glittering world of Paris before the Great War, drawing inspiration from the painters and poets and painting the world in sound. 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
0: And mostly cloudy today with a high of around 63, into the 40s tonight and warming up to 64 for tomorrow. A high of 71 for Friday. Sunny skies through the rest of the week, it looks like. 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Hopefully that's you, and from the Belle of Louisville, where guests can do whatever floats their boat, shake their booty, savor a sunset, or be immersed in River City history, all while rolling on the river. Ticket details for adults and kids at belleoflouisville.org. 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This is Aaron Copland's Quiet City, performed by the Christopher Brellux Ensemble.

0: Aaron Copland wrote that music for a play of Irwin Shaw. So he wrote it for a small group to be played in the theater. And that original version of Quiet City by Aaron Copland with the Christopher Brellix Ensemble on 90.5 WUOL Classical Louisville. It's 9:20 and a Beethoven Piano Concerto coming up next. And music from the movies later today on Film at 11. Today, some music from the Chevalier biopic with Michael Abels and Mozart on Film at 11.
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0: We also get support today from the University of Louisville and from Derby Dinner Playhouse presenting Calendar Girls. 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It was 1803, a big year for Beethoven. He had several premieres on a single concert, apparently a very disastrous concert, that included his Piano Concerto No. 3, here played by the Finnish Radio Symphony Orchestra with Stephen Huff at the piano and Hannu Lintu conducting.

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0: Hannu Lintu conducting the Finnish Radio Symphony Orchestra with Stephen Huff at the piano and the Piano Concerto No. 3 of Ludwig van Beethoven on 90.5 WUOL Classical Louisville. Good morning. I'm Daniel Gillum. It's May 6th, almost 10 a.m., and I'll be here till noon today with music for your mid-morning. Laura Atkinson coming along at noon with Voices Carry, and today with some old music from, I don't even know, 16th century, 17th century maybe? Tune in for Voices Carry today, 2 p.m. with Laura Atkinson.
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0: 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Overcast and 50 today, mostly cloudy today with a high of 63.
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0: Plinio Fernandez with music of Heitor Villa-Lobos. That was the first of five preludes. Coming up at 4 o'clock today, if you haven't tuned in for Crossfade with Kiana Dell, it's a pianist week. You want to tune in today for John Batiste and his take on a famous melody from Ludwig van Beethoven. That's coming up on Crossfade with Kiana Dell, 4 o'clock.
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0: Franz Liszt wrote about 19 rhapsodies based on Hungarian folk songs and themes. This is the Hungarian Rhapsody number 6, here played by the Leipzig Gewandhaus Orchestra.

The Leipzig Gewandhaus Orchestra, Kurt Mazur conducting. The Hungarian Rhapsody number 6 of Franz Liszt, 90.5 WUOL Classical Louisville. Franz Liszt also liked to arrange other works, other songs for his own concerts. He liked to show off by showing not only his prowess at the piano, but as an arranger. This is Franz Liszt arrangement of Schubert's Die Forelle with George Bolette.

0: showy arrangement of a song of Franz Schubert by Franz Liszt and played by George Bolette on 90.5 WUOL Classical Louisville. It was a biopic from 2022 chronicling the astounding life of the Chevalier de Saint-Georges, Joseph Bologna, with music by Chris Bowers and Michael Abels. We'll hear some of that music coming up on Film at 11.
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0: 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This is the first symphony by the English composer Alice Mary Smith. She was 24 years old when she wrote this. It's played by the London Mozart Players.

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The London Mozart player is Alexander Shelley, conducting the first symphony of Alice Mary Smith. She went by Mary. She wrote that in her mid-20s, her first symphony in C minor on classical Louisville. It's almost 11, time for some film music from the 2022 biopic Chevalier, about the Chevalier de Saint-Georges. I'm Daniel Gillum. 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

0: He was the incomparable painter of mystery, silence, the infinite, of the passing cloud and the sunlit shimmer of the waves. That's Henri Pougnet speaking of Claude Debussy. And hi there, this is Bo McLaughlin. Come explore the world of Debussy with me. Debussy, who threw himself into the glittering world of Paris before the Great War, drawing inspiration from the painters and poets and painting the world in sound. 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
5: Rosebud. Gentlemen, you can't fight in here. This is the war room.
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7: And to 2022 and a film about the Chevalier de Saint-Georges, Joseph Bologna, the quite amazing story, almost unbelievable life of Bologna. With the music of Michael Abels and Chris Bowers. Michael Abels was not credited on the film, but did work on the music with Chris Bowers. This is one of the cues that also uses the music of Wolfgang Amadeus Mozart.

From 2022, a film about the Chevalier de Saint-Georges, Joseph Bologna, or 23 maybe, maybe the film came out 2022, soundtrack came out 2023. Anyways, embarrassed to say I haven't seen the film yet, but Keanu Dell says it's a good movie, so I gotta watch it. The music of Michael Abels and Mozart there. Chris Bauer is also a big contributor to the score of Chevalier from 2022. And on Film at 11 on 90.5 WUOL Classical Louisville, I'm Daniel Gillum with thanks to you for listening and supporting the music. We also get support today from Jewish Family and Career Services presenting the 20th anniversary of the Mosaic Awards, honoring Louisville's immigrant leaders and changemakers who work to make Louisville a more diverse and inclusive city. Thursday, May 14th, the Crown Plaza Hotel, details at jfcslouisville.org. From the Waldorf School of Louisville, offering an inclusive arts education with screen and phone-free classrooms, hosting a spring May Fair celebration with puppet shows, flower crowns, maypole dancing, and more. 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LPM is proud to sponsor the Louisville Leopard Percussionist with over 140 student musicians live in concert at their annual big gig. Sunday, May 10th, 2 p.m. at the Brown Theater. Ticket details at KentuckyPerformingArts.org. John Williams conducts the Boston Pops in this music from the Atlanta Olympic Games. This is called Javelin.

Boston Pops with John Williams and the music of Michael Torkey called Javelin on 90.5 WUOL. That was written for the 88 Olympic Games in Atlanta. Not 88, 90, 90. Anyways, I'm Daniel Gillum. Hope you are doing well on this Wednesday, 11:15. And what if next time you went on a trip, instead of sending a postcard or a selfie, you wrote a 40-minute orchestral work? Richard Strauss did that when he went to Italy. 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And we get support today from the University of Louisville. From Italy, Aus Italien, that's the name of this work by Richard Strauss. You'll even hear some famous Italian tunes. Anders Nelsons conducts the Leipzig Gewandhaus Orchestra.

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0: On 90.5 WUOL, Andres Nelson's with the Leipzig Gewandhaus Orchestra. That was Richard Strauss's postcard, I suppose you could call it, from Italy. Quite a postcard, a 40-minute long work that he brought back with him after about a year-long tour in that southern country. I'm Laura Atkinson. 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
0: Well, we just heard Richard Strauss's musical postcard from Italy. We'll hear something similar following Wolfgang Amadeus Mozart's trip to the City of Lights. That's coming up at about 12:40 today. Right now, Astor Piazzolla's Grand Tango. Emmanuel Feldman is the cellist with Victor Kairez at the piano.

One of Astor Piazzolla's greatest gifts to all of us was incorporating traditional Argentine tango music into classical music, just like that. That was his Grand Tango, played by Emmanuel Feldman on cello, Victor Caires on piano. Such cool music. Happy to share cool music with you every day here on 90.5 WUOL. I'm Laura Atkinson. It is 12:13 on this Wednesday. We are officially halfway through the week. Hope you are doing all right this week. 56 degrees, bizarrely cool outside if you ask me, but it looks like temperatures will warm up just a bit over the next couple of days. 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Their team approach addresses the physical, mental, and spiritual needs of those with serious illness. Nurses who seek a deeper connection with their patients can learn more at the careers page at hospirashealth.org. 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The Coronation March now from Joachimo Meyerbeer's opera called Le Prophet. This is the Slovak Philharmonic.

0: The Coronation March from Le Prophet by Giacomo Meyerbeer, played there by the Slovak Philharmonic, led by Richard Heyman. On 90.5 WUOL, I'm Laura Atkinson. 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
0: Well, each of Johann Sebastian Bach's Brandenburg Concerti are special. There's some little trick, little musical thing that makes them have their own reason to shine. And with this next piece, Bach actually ushered in a new era of solo keyboard music. In this particular concerto, the keyboard steps out as a soloist, the keyboardist, I should say, steps out as a soloist in a way that wasn't really done before. And you'll hear it right from the start. Here is Bach's Brandenburg Concerto No. 5, played by Il Giardino Armonico. Giovanni Antonini is at the helm.

0: The harpsichord just shimmers through that entire work. It is truly amazing, and you can hear why it changed people's ideas of what the harpsichord was capable of. It became more of a solo instrument than ever before after Johann Sebastian Bach debuted his Brandenburg Concerto No. 5, played there by Il Giardino Armonico, Giovanni Antonini conducting. Well, like I said earlier, we took a trip to Italy with Richard Strauss. And up next, we're headed to Paris with Mozart. That's coming up in just a moment on Classical Louisville. LPM is proud to sponsor Bernheim Forest, presenting Bloomfest Saturday, May 16th from 11 to 3. 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
0: Now, I think it's no secret that sometimes Mozart has come off as a bit of a show-off, I would say, with his music. But there was sometimes a reason for that. He was constantly looking for employment in the form of a patron. He really hoped that he could impress someone, a wealthy patron, enough that he could just be a composer, just have someone support him. He never really found that, often because his personality was a little intense, and often just because it didn't work out that way for him. He had several jobs, like all musicians across all of time. But with this next piece, we hear Mozart working very hard to impress someone, anyone, in the audiences in Paris. He sets a couple of musical firecrackers throughout the piece, knowing that the Parisian audience of 1777 would love it, and they did. Here is Mozart's Paris Symphony No. 31, played by the London Mozart Players with Jane Glover conducting.

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0: Wolfgang Amadeus Mozart's Symphony No. 31, known as his Paris Symphony, played by the London Mozart Players with Jane Glover conducting. That was a piece that he threw in a couple of musical fireworks throughout the work to kind of surprise and thrill the audience in Paris in 1777, and it worked. Maybe it worked on you today, some 250 years later, here in Louisville, Kentucky, listening to 90.5 WUOL Classical Louisville. You know, sometimes the best way to face the horrors of our world is through music. Of course, I believe that. I'm sure you do, too. And so did Margaret Bonds. And we hear her doing just that with her Montgomery Variations. That's coming up about 10 minutes after 1 today here in Classical Louisville. We are proud at LPM to sponsor Bernheim Forest, presenting Bloomfest on Saturday, May 16th from 11 to 3. The young and the young at heart can enjoy arts and crafts, building fairy houses, nature discovery stations, and more. 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

0: a kind of rhapsodic moment there at the end. That was Lift My Hands from Stephen Banks' Come As You Are, that really well-loved gospel tune there, Total Praise used. Julian Velasco was the saxophonist with Winston Choi on piano. We'll hear from Margaret Bonds in just a moment. Music reflecting on Montgomery, Alabama, and some of the atrocities of the Jim Crow era. That's coming up here on 90.5 WUOL Classical Louisville. I'm Laura Atkinson, happy to be in the PNC studio today at Louisville Public Media, where we also get support today from Suntime Pools West, locally owned and operated with stores in Crestwood and 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
1: One of the great musical moms was Anna Magdalena Bach. She was a singer who married Johann Sebastian Bach after his first wife died. And she not only raised the four surviving children from his first marriage, she had 13 more children with him. You'll hear some of the music Bach gave as a gift to his beloved wife, the supermom. 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
0: And then you can stick around on Sunday and hear more from the moms of classical music. Starting at 1, I've got an entire playlist for the rest of your afternoon on Sunday on Mother's Day, filled with women and the mothers of classical music writing music while they were also answering to the name Mom. That's coming up this Sunday on Mother's Day at 1 o'clock here on 90.5 WUOL with me, Laura Atkinson. We'll listen to the music by Margaret Bonds now that was a kind of reflection and a tribute, in fact, to the resilience of Southern Black communities. This piece came after the horrific bombing of the 16th Street Baptist Church in Birmingham, Alabama in 1963. And then around that very year, Margaret Bonds went to Montgomery to kind of be a part of the resistance movement there, and she came away with this music. Her Montgomery Variations, played by the Royal Scottish National Orchestra, Kellen Gray conducts on 90.5 WUOL.

0: Margaret Bond's Montgomery Variations, a testament to the strength of the Black community in Montgomery in the late 60s, the 1960s, following much strife in that community for many, many years. That would, of course, continue on even after Margaret Bond's wrote that piece in 1964. That was the Royal Scottish National Orchestra, led by Kellen Gray. 1:32 in the afternoon on this Wednesday, May 6th. I'm Laura Atkinson. Appreciate you tuning in to 90.5 WUOL Classical Louisville. We've got music performed by El Mundo, a really interesting group that focuses on Baroque music from South America. And that is coming up on our Voices Carry program at 2 o'clock today. So be sure to stick around for that. 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Details about how their new streamlined training format with flexible options can change a child's story at CASARiverRegion.org.
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0: At about 2:15 today, we'll listen to Peter Ilyich Tchaikovsky's incredible take on a work by William Shakespeare that's coming up on Classical Louisville. But right now, let's turn to Nikolai Rimsky-Korsakov. His suite called The Golden Cockerel, played by the Philharmonia, led by Ephraim Kortz.

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0: The Golden Cockerel Suite by Nikolai Rimsky-Korsakov, played by the Philharmonia, Ephraim Quartz conducting. I'm Laura Atkinson. 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
0: Happy to share with you some perhaps unexpected early Baroque music for Voices Carry today. We'll hear from a group called El Mundo. They are an early music ensemble that is dedicated to exploring the music of that era, of the Baroque era, that had some kind of Spanish influence. And today we'll hear them singing a work by Rafael Antonio Castellanos, a Guatemalan composer writing in the mid-1700s. And one who included, way before this was maybe common in the classical music world, he included Guatemalan folk tunes and rhythms in his classical music. This is Pastoras Alegres on Classical Louisville.

Charming work from Guatemala in about 1765. That was El Mundo singing Pastoras Alegras by Rafael Antonio Castellanos. Our Voices Carry pick brought to us today from support by member listeners. 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

The one and only Martha Argerich playing the music of Sergei Prokofiev. She is particularly skilled with his works, which often are very technically challenging. As you can hear, that was Toccata Opus 11. You're listening to 90.5 WUOL Classical Louisville. It is 59 degrees outside right now in downtown Louisville, mostly cloudy for the rest of the day. Looks like we'll get a high of about 61 coming in at 6 o'clock tonight. 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Their team approach addresses the physical, mental, and spiritual needs of those with serious illness. Nurses who seek a deeper connection with their patients can learn more at the careers page at hospicehealth.org. Well, so many composers, so many artists, so many creative types just in general have taken inspiration and taken on the works of William Shakespeare. And one of the people who comes always to the top of my mind is Peter Ilyich Tchaikovsky, particularly this next piece. Here's his Romeo and Juliet Fantasy Overture, played by the Chicago Symphony Orchestra. Claudio Abbado is conducting.

0: The Romeo and Juliet Fantasy Overture by Peter Ilyich Tchaikovsky, played by the Chicago Symphony Orchestra, Claudio Abbado conducting. Now, I don't know about you, but for me, right now, in this moment, it's one of my very favorite pieces, and hearing the Chicago Symphony Orchestra play with, oh, such emotion, such technical skill and grace. Oy, oy, oy, what a masterpiece. I'm Laura Atkinson with you for just a little bit longer. Then I hand things over to Kiana Dell. She is with you starting around 3 o'clock. Be sure to check in at 4 o'clock for Crossfade every weekday afternoon. Colleen Wheelahan is then with you in the evenings, and every night at 8, she's got the Bandstand. 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
0: And we'll be with you all day on Election Day next Tuesday with all kinds of music to calm your nerves or to get your vibe going. Be sure to check in on 90.5 WUOL. I'm Laura Atkinson. For this afternoon, I am leaving you with this. Johannes Brahms really, really fought the urge to write a symphony for a long time. He thought he wasn't ready. He was too nervous trying to recreate something that in his mind Beethoven had already perfected, and so he would write large symphonic works but never called them a symphony until he got to up to the age of 42. Here is Johannes Brahms' Serenade No. 2 in A, played by the London Symphony Orchestra. István Kertész conducts.

0: The second serenade of Johannes Brahms. That was the London Symphony Orchestra playing on 90.5 WUOL. I'm Kiana Dell. It's Wednesday. We've made it to the middle of the week. I'm really happy to be here with you today. Coming up at 4 o'clock on Crossfade, we'll hear music from John Batiste playing the work of Ludwig von Beethoven. We'll be putting Beethoven in conversation with the blues. That's today at 4 o'clock. Coming up before that, James P. Johnson heard Rhapsody in Blue and decided he had something to say. That's coming up a little bit later on as well, his Negro Rhapsody later on in the 3 o'clock hour. 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
0: This next work was likely composed during Niccolò Paganini's travels across Europe. The Italian word sintone it translates to patchwork or medley. So you'll hear a mosaic of different sounds in this next sonata. This is Sintone di Sonata number 1. Violinist Itzhak Perlman plays with guitarist John Williams.

music written during his travels with pieces of those places in Sinfonia di Sonata, like a patchwork sonata from Niccolo Paganini. Violinist Itzhak Perlman with guitarist John Williams on 90.5 WUOL. James P. Johnson heard George Gershwin's Rhapsody in Blue and decided to respond. We'll hear his response next. 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When a lot of jazz musicians heard Rhapsody in Blue, black jazz musicians specifically, it didn't quite land as something that came from within the community, of course, because George Gershwin was not from within the black community. So James P. Johnson wanted to write a rhapsody that responded to that, that pulled on a lot of those symphonic jazz elements, that kept his background as the king of stride piano, and create something in response to the experiment that George Gershwin was attempting. Not as a mode of disrespect or to say that one was better than the other, but to simply say, here's what this sounds like when it comes from within our community. This is Yamacra, a Negro Rhapsody, the Hot Springs Music Festival Symphony Orchestra playing with pianist Gary Hammond.

0: Yamakura, a Negro Rhapsody, music by James P. Johnson, named after a black community in Savannah, Georgia. And a response after he heard George Gershwin's Rhapsody in Blue, he said, "Good job, George, and let me show you how we do it." The premiere of that was actually incredibly iconic. William Grant Still was the orchestrator. W.C. Handy produced the concert, and Fats Waller was the piano soloist because James P. Johnson was contractually obligated to another gig. His Broadway show, Keep Shufflin', was on at that time. You're listening to 90.5 WUOL. That was the Hot Springs Music Festival Symphony Orchestra. Pianist Gary Hammond playing James P. Johnson's Yamakura. I'm glad you're listening to Classical Louisville on your Wednesday afternoon. Beethoven has a conversation with the blues coming up at 4 o'clock on Crossfade. And Emily Meyer is up next. 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
1: 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That's Henri Prunier speaking of Claude Debussy. And hi there, this is Bo McLaughlin. 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Debussy, who threw himself into the glittering world of Paris before the Great War, drawing inspiration from the painters and poets and painting the world in sound. 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
0: Emily Meyer is a German romantic who wrote 8 symphonies, but every one of them was ignored by major publishers, despite being critically acclaimed in Germany at the time. And why it disappeared is just as frustrating, as you can imagine. She was touring frequently, performing her music, but that practice was unheard of for a single woman at the time. So a lot of her music was looked over until after her death. Now we can give it the appreciation it deserves. Leo McFall leads the North German Radio Philharmonic. This is Emily Meyer's 2nd Symphony.

0: Emily Meyer's Second Symphony, the North German Radio Philharmonic playing with Leo McFall conducting. 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
0: In 2023, pianist John Batiste was being interviewed on CNN, and he was talking about all of the jazz, blues, and gospel elements that can be found within Ludwig von Beethoven's Fur Elise. The response from the audience and on social media confirmed it was the right time for him to make an album he had been thinking about for a long time, Beethoven Blues. He says for each work on the album, he started with one of Beethoven's original compositions, and from there, improvised and created something new at the piano in real time, saying that he would like to see more improvisation in classical music. And Batiste is a pianist who's been crossing over. I mean, he really knows ball on both sides. He was trained as a classical pianist at Juilliard. He's collaborated with people from Yo-Yo Ma to Itzhak Perlman, Herbie Hancock, and Hilary Hahn. We'll hear his take on something typically considered, well, joyful, of course, full of celebration, but John Batiste takes more of a contemplative take on this one. This is Ode to Joyful.

Ode to Joyful. That was John Batiste's take on the music of Ludwig von Beethoven on 90.5 WUOL. Now, a symphony nicknamed The Philosopher, not in the original manuscript and likely didn't come from Haydn itself, but kind of like a philosophical debate happening within the music as you listen. Think of a philosopher in deep thought as the time passes. It's Joseph Haydn's 22nd symphony, and it's played by the Austro-Hungarian Haydn Orchestra.

22nd Symphony, Joseph Haydn, his Philosopher Symphony, the Austro-Hungarian Haydn Orchestra, playing that music on 90.5 WUOL. A scherzo from Frederic Chopin coming up next, and Florence Price coming up at the top of the 5 o'clock hour, a little earlier. Support today comes from the Louisville Leopard Percussionists, with over 140 student musicians live in concert at their annual big gig, Sunday, May 10th at 2 p.m. at the Brown Theater. Ticket details at KentuckyPerformingArts.org. 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Johnson. 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Here's pianist Abdel Rahman El-Baka playing the first scherzo of Frederic Chopin.

That was the first scherzo of Frédéric Chopin. What an energetic opening. I mean, the whole piece in general, the notes are just running around, but lots of energy in that scherzo to keep you sharp on this Wednesday afternoon. That was pianist Abdel Rahman El Bakka on 90.5 WUOL. Music from Florence Price, inspired by the spiritual Sinner, Please Don't Let This Harvest Pass, is coming up a little bit after, well, a little bit before, actually, before 5 o'clock. We'll hear from Gioacchino Rossini before that. 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Here's Gioacchino Rossini's fourth string sonata played by Camerata Byrne.

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2: Thomas Fiori led Camerata Burn, playing the fourth string sonata of Gioachino Rossini. Thanks for listening to 90.5 WUOL. It's 61 degrees. It was a little gloomy last time I checked, so you've got some musical sunshine to brighten up a Wednesday afternoon right here on Classical Louisville. Here's music now from Florence Price that was dedicated actually to Margaret Bonds. It's expansive, it's free-flowing, it's based on the spiritual sinner, Please Don't Let This Harvest Pass. Florence Price's music dedicated to her own student, the first Fantasy Negre played on piano by Michelle Cann.

0: Florence Price dedicated that piece to her student, Margaret Bonds, and it was based on a spiritual called Sinner, Please Don't Let This Harvest Pass. It was her first Fantasy Negre played on piano by Michelle Kahn. I'm Kiana Dell. It's after 5 o'clock. I'll be here with you till 6. And we'll hear music from Samuel Coleridge Taylor next. 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
0: Here is Samuel Coleridge Taylor's Ballade, played by the Chineke Orchestra.

0: A ballade from Samuel Coleridge Taylor, the Chinecke Orchestra, playing that music on 90.5 WUOL. I'm Kiana Dell. I hope you're enjoying your Wednesday afternoon. We have made it to the middle of the week. Next, we'll hear music from Rebecca Clark that flips between this kind of melancholy vibe and excitement, almost without warning. 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
0: A dumka is a musical form rooted in Eastern European folk tradition. It's built around sudden changes from something somber to something lively, with asymmetrical rhythms that kind of slip between different meters, different pulses. We'll hear Rebecca Clark's dumka played here. Vince-Jan Behringer is on viola, with Helene Corre on violin and David Lursay on cello. Dana Ciocarli plays piano.

Rebecca Clark's Dumka. That was Dana Ciocarli at the piano, David Lurcey on cello, Helene Colrette on violin, and Vincian Berenger on the viola. I'm Kiana Dell with you here on 90.5 WUOL. Colleen Wheelahan will take you to the bandstand at 8 o'clock. If you're a wind band lover like me, you'll certainly want to stay with us for that. She joins you at 6. And speaking of 6, here are 6 German dances from Wolfgang Amadeus Mozart. Willy Biskowski leads the Vienna Mozart Ensemble.

classics, German dances, Wolfgang Amadeus Mozart's music, played by the Vienna Mozart Ensemble, playing the music of their namesake there, Willy Biskowski conducting on 90.5 WUOL. It's Wednesday afternoon. I'm here with you till Colleen Wheelahan joins you at 6, and the music of Michael Abels is coming up. 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Michael Abels talks about writing his delights in dances as a diptych of American musical genres, one historically considered, quote, black, and the other historically considered, quote, white, but they're in conversation with each other in this context. He incorporates the jazz and blues with bluegrass, and he originally wrote it, actually, for the Harlem Quartet, who we'll hear playing it along with the Chicago Sinfonietta.

Michael Abels' Delights and Dances. The Harlem Quartet played with the Chicago Sinfonietta, Mei Ann Chen conducting on 90.5 WUOL. I'm Kiana Dell. Colleen Wheelahan is coming up after this Gymnopédie from Erik Satie. It's played by the English Chamber Orchestra.

0: Eric Satie's Third Gymnopédie, the English Chamber Orchestra playing that music on 90.5 WUOL. I'm Kiana Dell, happy to have spent a Wednesday afternoon with you. Colleen Wheelahan coming up at 6, starting with a lyrical rumba from Alexander Svasman. And at 8 o'clock, she takes you to the bandstand. If you're a wind band lover, you'll certainly want to stay with us for that. 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

0: Jazz actually reached the Soviet Union very early in its development. And so Russian composers really didn't discover it in isolation. Jazz was spreading globally after World War I and made its way from the US to Europe, especially Paris and Berlin. And then through records and sheet music and touring musicians, it made its way into the USSR. And there were composers like Alexander Sfussman, who helped develop Soviet jazz as its own jazz niche. That was his lyrical rumba, Gottlieb Walisch, at the piano here on 90.5 WUOL Classical Louisville. I'm Colleen Wheelahan. This is Evening Classics.
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2: He was the incomparable painter of mystery, silence, the infinite, of the passing cloud and the sunlit shimmer of the waves. That's Henri Pougnet speaking of Claude Debussy. And hi there, this is Paul McLaughlin. Come explore the world of Debussy with me. Debussy, who threw himself into the glittering world of Paris before the Great War, drawing inspiration from the painters and poets and painting the world in sound. 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
0: Tonight at 9 on WUOL. If you grew up, like I did, reading the Amelia Bedelia books, you have a good idea about how the pranks work in Till Eulenspiegel. The difference is that Amelia Bedelia misunderstands innocently. She's not trying to trick anyone. She's trying to literally follow the instructions she's given. Till Eulenspiegel does it on purpose. He weaponizes literalism to mock people, especially authority figures. Do exactly what is said, not what is meant. One kid friendly. Till Eulenspiegel, not so kid friendly. This is Till Eulenspiegel's Merry Pranks, set to music by Richard Strauss. The Cleveland Orchestra is led by Franz Welser-Must.

0: The Cleveland Orchestra, led by Franz Welsermust on 90.5 WUOL. That was Till Eulenspiegel's Merry Pranks, music by Richard Strauss.
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0: You've done it. You made it past the midpoint of the work week. I'm Colleen Wheelahan. Glad you've joined for Evening Classics. This week on Exploring Music, it's a deep dive into Claude Debussy, who once said he learned more from poets and painters than from the music conservatory. Considered a figurehead of impressionist music, though Debussy himself would argue pretty hard against the use of that term. Take a deep dive into Claude Debussy with Exploring Music every night this week at 9 p.m. I'm Colleen Wheelahan, and right now, the Berlin Philharmonic performs a symphony by Robert Schumann that's really an epic tale of fighting an illness. This is his symphony number 2.

0: Robert Schumann was fighting both with his mental health and also struggling with his physical health, especially his hearing. And he said that this symphony reflected the fight against his illnesses, especially the slow movement. That was Robert Schumann's Symphony No. 2, the Berlin Philharmonic performing.
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5: The Symphony No. 1 by Alexander Scriabin ends with a full choral movement with vocal soloists. So take that, Beethoven. But it also has several just orchestral movements leading up to it that specifically build up to that movement. So building

up toward a philosophical statement rather than just a musical conclusion. It's not about a conflict, it's about aspiration and transcendence. That choral finale was pretty controversial. It was seen in its time as overly grand or idealistic, but the early movements had a lot of praise. Here are movements 1 and 2 from Alexander Scriabin's Symphony No. 1. Igor Golovshin leads the Moscow Symphony Orchestra,

0: That was music by Alexander Scriabin, the lento and allegro movements of his Symphony No. 1. Igor Golovshin leading the Moscow Symphony Orchestra on 90.5 WUOL. You're past the midpoint of the week. I'm Colleen Wheelahan. This is Evening Classics.
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2: All of the composers you hear on Sunday Baroque had mothers. This weekend, you'll hear music by composers who were themselves mothers, including Elizabeth Claude Jacquet de la Guerre, Barbara Strozzi, Princess Anna Amalia, and Francesca Caccini. 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
0: 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Right now on our website, we're certainly congratulating composer Gabriella Lena Frank, winning a Music Pulitzer for Picaflor, a Future Myth. Find out about that, take a look at the legacy of Michael Tilson Thomas and Rachel Grimes' new album featuring the love songs and waltzes of Kentucky-born composer Henry Hart. That's all at lpm.org/classical. I'm Colleen Wheelahan. Glad you're here for Evening Classics and Dust Dances by Derek Bermel. Gil Rose leads the Boston Modern Orchestra Project.

0: This one that moves. Dust Dances by Derek Bermel. 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
0: I bet you didn't think that Wednesday night could be dramatic, but Felix Mendelssohn is going to make your Wednesday night dramatic. And I think specifically the piano player does deserve a shout out in this trio. And I know it's a trio, it's a balanced effort, but the pianist really does put in the notes for this one. The Piano Trio No. 1 by Felix Mendelssohn. Here's the Swiss Piano Trio.

0: There was a whole trio, not just a pianist, but the pianist had to really bring it there. That was the Swiss Piano Trio performing the Trio No. 1 by Felix Mendelssohn on Evening Classics.
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0: 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And the legend behind tonight's bandstand selection is that it came to the U.S. after a feat of espionage. When the U.S. Marine Corps Band performed in the Soviet Union in 1990, they said that while they were there, they found pieces of music that had never made their way past the Iron Curtain, that they had access to Russian band music that they had never seen before, that had never been heard in the West. And as some members of the band admit now, they smuggled a bit of it in their cases on the return trip home. Boris Kozhevnikov's Symphony No. 3, titled Slavianskaya, is one of a handful of those pieces of contraband music that made it past the Iron Curtain. Here it is, performed by the University of North Texas Wind Ensemble, led by Eugene Corporon.